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And yeah, it's obvious, mom and them probably can't stand me. I'm sure they tired of this look that you have when you're antsy. We gon' fuck around, we gon' fuck around and triple through triplets of babies right now. And that might break the record. And no, that don't mean you're fertile, that mean we're reckless. 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

to me. 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
1: 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It's a movement. It's a lifestyle. 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

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Think about it. 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

0: 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We're the new kids on the block, and we're good. Think about it. Even the competition is listening. Yep, they're copying and pasting, you know. Now you're feeling the vibe.
1: 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We had the type of nights when morning comes too soon.

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2: 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We have to use the paddles again.
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3: The Gospel of St. John, chapter 15, verse number 15. I want to share just a brief lesson with you down to verse number 15 and 16. When you have it, say amen. Henceforth I call you not servants, for the servant knoweth not what his Lord doeth. Henceforth I call you servants, for the servant knoweth not what his Lord doeth. But I have called you friends, friends, oh, to be a friend of God. I call you my friends. I bring you into my intimate setting. For all things that I have heard of my Father, I have made known unto you. Ye have not chosen me, but I have chosen you and ordained you that you should go and bring forth fruit, and that your fruit should remain, and that your fruit should remain, and that your fruit should remain. That whatsoever ye ask of the Father in my name, he may give it to you. Can you shout amen?
4: Amen.
3: Look at somebody on your right and your left and say, you ain't gonna lose it this time. Come on, tell them again, you ain't gonna lose it this time. You ain't gonna lose it. I say you ain't gonna lose it. Woo! Father, in the name of Jesus, let your anointing saturate this place. Anoint these lips of clay that I might be endowed with the grace that I need to preach the infallible word of God. Bind every spirit and every foul spirit that would hinder the word from having preeminence in this place. In Jesus' name we pray. Somebody shout amen.
4: Amen.
3: Glory to God. My God, I almost feel like I could sit down right now. For the word says you ain't, now I know the proper English, but just allow me this colloquialism, if you please. You ain't gonna lose it this time. Say it with me, you ain't gonna lose it this time. There is a certain mentality that is associated with winners. People who are winners congregate together. They go to the same country clubs. They play golf together. They interact with each other, whether they are natural winners or corporate winners. In the kingdom, there are spiritual winners. And if you are a spiritual winner, pretty soon you gravitate to other people that are spiritual winners. Because there's a mentality. This is not about money. It's not about anything tangible. There's a mentality that goes along with winning. And to the positive, once you get that mentality, you can listen at a person talk a few minutes and either it feeds you or it doesn't. And you learn sooner or later that things that don't feed you, you don't spend time fooling with it because it is counterproductive to where you're trying to go. You don't argue with people. You stop arguing with people. You just move aside and go on in your own direction because you finally got it on the right road and you don't want anything to blow you off course. And now that you've got your focus, you want to be able to maintain your focus and keep moving forward. Can you say amen?
4: Amen.
3: And so there's a mentality around winning. All you have to do is pick up any newspaper at almost any given time. You can read where a company that was doing multi-million dollars worth of business goes bankrupt and opens up in another name and goes right back into business again and do it all over again. And you still down there on the first time saying, Lord, I've been down here 20 years trying to do it the first time. This brother been up and down five times, and he keeps on getting back up again. How can he do that, especially in turbulent times? It has something to do with their attitude. It has something to do with their mentality. It has something to do with how they think about themselves and who they interact with. Likewise, failing has a pathology. Failing has a pathology. You can get in around failing people and have failing circumstances and listen at negative talking, and after a while you find yourself unable to get back up again because not only are you down, which is bad, but what is worse is your environment is down and everybody who's talking to you is talking down, and you develop a mentality built around your condition. Are you hearing what I'm saying? Now, if you're not careful, you can get in a rut. It becomes like, it can be a spiritual ghetto. A spiritual ghetto. You're down, everything is down, all the music you play is down, everything you put on is down. After a while, you get down so low, you can't get back up again. That's why I've been broke. I've been so broke, I couldn't pay attention. Yeah, I just get distracted. I couldn't even focus. I was so broke. And I found out you get where you don't get up out of the bed, you don't dress, and you don't put on clothes, and you don't comb your hair, and you just go down, down, and down. I learned you need to get up and put on something even if you don't have nowhere to go. Get up, comb your hair, brush your teeth, act like you got something going on even if you don't have something going on. Get around, walk around in the store. It can't buy nothing. Just walk around there. I'm looking, thank you. That's all I can do is look, you know. I'm looking, but getting out there where the action is and where things are going is very important. These things are very true in the natural. You could hear any motivational speaker could teach you that, and you could understand that, and you would go on. How much of it is true in the spiritual? I'm glad you asked. Many, many times we go through attack in our spiritual lives. I'm talking about Christians. I'm talking about people who love Jesus. They come up under attack in their spiritual lives. They go through seasons of distress repeatedly. What I love about God is that God is open to share with you that there will be seasons in your life that you go through attack by the enemy. And you can easily rebuke that and take authority over that and tell him, wait a minute, my body belongs to God, my family belongs to God, my house belongs to God, and I command you, Satan, in the name of the Lord, take up your weapons and flee, for the Lord has given me authority to march all over the... Open up the door sometime and get a broom and say, get out of this house in the name of Jesus. I will have peace in this house in the name of Jesus. So we don't have to worry about how to rebuke the enemy, because the Lord has given us power over the enemy, and we can stop the enemy and his onslaught and his attack. But what do you do when you have lived all you know how, and you're up under a pruning and a cutting in your life, and you've rebuked the devil, and you've pleaded the blood, and you've anointed yourself with oil, and the problem persists in your life? What do you do when God has ordered your steps and today he's ordered trouble? Don't let anybody tell you that being in the will of God means you won't get in trouble. Because Jesus was in the will of God when he went to the cross. Let me work on this. Jesus was in the will of God and he went to the cross. Don't let

stuff sometime. Now, I get in trouble by some of our brethren in other sects who just say, just name it and claim it and blab it and grab it and confess it and run with it. And they say I preach too much negative stuff because they don't want you to think you're going to go through any trouble. But I'm 52 years old. I've lived long enough to know that you can pray until your lips are dry and your tongue feels like sandpaper. But every now and then, you're going to go through something. Somebody's going to die. Somebody's going to get sick. Yes, you can have a cold. And yes, it is a cold. Whether you call it a cold or not, don't sneeze on me. You got something. Swine flu, chicken flu, grape flu. Something is wrong with you. Whatever it is, take it away from me. The truth of the matter is, you can be connected to God like a branch to a vine. You can be productive and producing fruit, and God still may cut back the fruit in your life. What do you do when you're in a cutback season and you've lost some stuff and you've been through some changes and you feel like you're running out of time? Because vines don't produce fruit all year long. If you read the earlier part of the 15th chapter of the book of Gospel of St. John, they don't produce fruit all year round. You waited on your season, you got a little fruit going, you lost it. It got pruned, got cut back. Had to wait till the next fruit-bearing season. Here comes fruit-bearing season again. You lost some, it got cut back. When the Lord allows you to lose something as a child of God, you have to have in your mind and in your heart and in your spirit that if God allowed me to lose it, he's going to replace it with something better in my life. My house blew off. The back end of my house blew off. The insurance company wants to build back what I had before. I said, why would I build back what I had before? I already had that. I already know what that's like. I ain't building back what I had before. I'm going to add something new. If it ain't nothing but a cubic foot, I'm going to put something else on there to let the devil know. I expect God to restore everything that the cankerworms and the palmerworm and the locusts ate up. I believe he'll give me double for my trouble. And when you believe like that, you get like that. I ain't drawing what I already had. I already had that. Do something else. Do something new. Touch your neighbor and say, God's going to do something new in your life. Tell them again, say, God's going to do something new in your life. Now, in order for God to do something new, the former things have to pass away. In order for God to do something new, the former things have to pass away. In order for God to do something new, the former things have to pass away. God said, I'm going to bring you into a green place. I'm going to set you in a large place, Rehoboth. I'm going to add increase to your life. And the amazing thing about God will talk to you about plenty when you have lack. He'll talk to you about feeling good when you're feeling bad. He'll talk to you about joy when you've got sorrow in your heart. He'll talk to you about overcoming when you just had the weakest weekend of your life. Because God calls those things that are not as though they were. And he knows the difference between process and purpose. What you're going through now is a process. Don't look at the process, look at the purpose. The Bible said that Jesus did not enjoy the cross, despising the shame of the cross. But for the joy that was set before him, he endured the cross, saying, I am not going to stay here. Say that, I am not going to stay here. I may be nailed up right now, but I'm not going to stay here. I may be in a tomb right now, but I am not going to stay here. This is a three-day situation. I am coming out of this. Now he says, henceforth I call you no longer servants, but friends. He says, this is about relationship.
It is not just about reproduction. It's about relationship. He said, there is a graduation.

in our relationship that could not have happened without you going through some suffering. He says, I no longer call you servants, but I call you friends, because in the process of suffering, you and I have become closer. And I will not leave my will a mystery in your life anymore. The difference between being a servant and being a friend is that a servant knoweth not what his master doeth. He said, I took you through some tests and told you to do stuff just because I said so. I told you to go just because I said so. I took you through some tests and some trial, didn't explain it, made you bear it, made you put up with it, let you cry yourself to sleep, didn't wipe away your tears, let you go through sorrow. And even in your pain, you kept on serving me, praising me, trusting me, looking to me. He said, now you're ready for promotion. Tell somebody, say, oh God. Oh God, I feel a prophetic utterance of flow in this place today. I'm preaching right to somebody who had to endure some setbacks, some cutbacks, some criticisms, some ostracization, but you went through it, held your lip up, wiped your tears out your face, and said, though he slay me, yet shall I trust him. And the Lord wants you to know that he wouldn't allow you to go through that if he didn't have something in store for you. Somebody holler, better. Better. God's going to do something better. He's going to do better, better things, better joy, better peace, better purpose, better power. I'm better now. I'm better. I got better wisdom. I got better understanding. I got better insight. I got better self-control. I got better. Uh-oh, y'all don't hear what I'm saying. I'm stronger, I'm wiser, I'm tougher, I'm more tenacious, I'm more relentless. You know what? It was good for me that I was afflicted. Had I not been afflicted, I would have never known the power of God. Slap somebody and say, I'm stronger now. I'm stronger. I'm wiser now. I'm tougher now. They're talking about what I used to do, but I'm stronger now. I'm wiser now. I'm tougher now. I'm more tenacious now. I'm more relentless now. Oh my God, you need to forget those things which are behind and reach to those things which are before. I press. How many blessed people do we have in here? I mean, you blessed, you've been through something, but you blessed. And you know you're blessed. God's hand is on your life. Well, if you read the 15th chapter, you'll understand that God took a vine through a pruning process, took the fruit that it had, came back with more fruit, finally ended up with much fruit. When you have been through cycles and seasons of turbulence in your life and you finally come out. Now everybody will understand what I'm saying. You can be out of trouble and be blessed and still be worried. Anybody know what I'm talking about? Almost like a cloud hanging over your head, like you just almost waiting to go through something else. Because you've been on a cycle of distress and peril, and what the enemy has done, he's created a pathology of turbulence in your life till you're no longer expecting blessings. You're expecting trouble, and you're waiting on the next thing to hit you in the back of the head. But the Lord sent me here to tell you something this morning. He said, you ain't gonna lose it this time. Now, see, we preach all the time about Joseph and what Joseph went through and how his brothers rejected him and how he got thrown down into the pit and how he ended up in the prison and all of that and finally came to the palace. But what we don't tell you is that once Joseph came out, he never went back through that ever again.
We talk about Job and how Job lost his house and lost his marriage and lost his children and lost his health and went down. But what we don't tell you is that when God brought Job out, he never went back through that again. Well, I got to tell you something today. There are some things that you went through in your life that you will never go back through that. Touch three people and say, never again, never again. You're never gonna go through it again. Never. That's what made Miriam grab her tambourine and start beating it to the glory of God. When she saw Pharaoh go down in the Red Sea, and God said, the enemies that you see today, you shall see them no more. That woman got to dancing. I don't know what you've been through, but whatever it is, God said, never. Never, never, never, never gonna see it again. Give God a praise right now. So he says, I'm gonna move quickly to a close, but he says this, that you should bring forth fruit. You're gonna be fruitful. You're gonna be fruitful. You're gonna be fruitful. God said, you're gonna be fruitful. Yeah, you're gonna be fruitful. I dug around you. I dung around you. I let you go through some stinky stuff. But now you're gonna be fruitful. Somebody say fruitful. The problem with this promise is when you read back in the 15th chapter, the vine had been fruitful before. And when you've had good times before and lost them, when you get good times later, you're still afraid of them. Because you think this ain't gonna last. But he didn't just say that you shall bring forth fruit, but he said, and that your fruit shall remain. God said, I'm gonna put an order of protection around your blessings. Not only am I going to keep you, I'm going to keep that pertains to you. I'm going to keep your shoes from wearing out. I'm going to keep your clothes from growing bare. I'm going to keep your refrigerator running. I'm going to keep your mind straight. Is there anybody here that's been kept by the Lord? Sometimes you didn't have a job, but God kept you. Sometimes you didn't have a friend, but God kept you. Sometimes you couldn't figure it out, but God kept you. He says, you shall bring forth fruit. I want to show you this order of protection around your fruit, and I'm going to close. It's not just protecting it when it's ripe. He says, I won't let your vine cast your figs before time. I'm going to stop you from going too fast. Because if you cast your figs before it's time, you lost your harvest by moving too fast. He said, but I'm also going to stop you from going too slow. I'm going to cause you to bring forth your fruit. Stay ripe on the vine until you are fully ripe. And then I'm going to preserve what I have given you. He says that you shall bring forth fruit and that your fruit should remain. Let me say this and I'll close. What God is saying
is that I will ultimately bring you to a place of stability. I called you to be stable, to be steadfast, to be unmoving, to be always abounding in the work of the Lord. I didn't call you to play games with you and take you up and take you down and take you up and take you down and put you on a roller coaster ride. He said, the road's about to smooth out. And you are coming into a stable place. He says, you're concerned about the fruit in your life. God says, I'm concerned about our relationship. He said, I wanted you to trust me, talk to me, lean on me, call on me, so that you and I could go from this servant master thing into this friend thing. He said, and you'll know you're my friend because I'll start telling you my secrets. Oh my God. That's how you're gonna know you're my friend. Sandabo Koshai. Because I'll start telling you my secrets. You'll be laying in the bed in the middle of the night, and I'll tell you why I took you through that. And I'll show you why your last friend couldn't stay your friend. And I'll show you what I was doing in you through the nights you suffered. And I'll even tell you how I took you through being sick in the hospital. And you might have lost one kidney, but you got more faith than you ever had before. And I'm going to tell you, the Bible said the secret of the Lord is with them that fear him, and he shall show them his covenant. When you fear, reverence, respect, honor the Lord, God will tell you his secrets. Yes. He'll tell you your destiny, your legacy. He'll tell you what he has in store for you because you're coming to a place of stableness. One thing you must realize, when you come into the place of stableness, you cannot live there in fear. Because what he's saying to you today, and this is for people who have lost. This is for people who have lost. Don't be afraid when you come into the promised land to eat the grapes or enjoy the milk and honey. Because I have brought you into this land for such a time as this, and you ain't gonna lose it this time. Tell the Canaanites, tell the Amalekites, tell the Jebusites and the Hittites, you ain't gonna lose it this time. I'm going to bring you into a stable place. Because as your God, I'm going to make sure that your latter days are greater than your former days. God never lets you go up and ends down. He said, I'm going to make sure that you end well. You didn't start so good, but I'm going to make sure that your latter days are greater than your former days. Now, whatever he did for you in the former days, God said, I got better things. Y'all don't hear what I'm saying. So what is this? This is a simple adjustment. This is not a prayer to get God to do it. It's already done. This is not an exercise in your faith to get you to believe it. That's already done. This is an exercise in your faith to get you to trust. There's a little difference between faith and trust. You see, faith is an active, energetic conduit whereby it becomes the substance of the thing that we hope for. But hope goes deeper than that. Hope goes into our purpose and where we want to end up in the end. Faith takes us to our hope. Trust is different from faith or hope.
You're sitting there in that seat. You ain't even thinking nothing about it falling. You trust it. You put your whole weight in it. You didn't look up under it or nothing because you trust it to hold you up. God said, if you can trust something made by man, he said, when you throw your weight back on me like that and trust me that I have brought you into your season for such a time as this, then I'll make your crooked path straight. Then I'll open up the windows of heaven and I will give you a continuum of not success, good success. Because you can have success and it not be good success. Joshua chapter 1 says that you should be prosperous and have good success. What good is it to have the chair if you can't put your weight on it? What good is it to have somebody in your life that loves you if you can't trust it? What good is it for you to have a car and you're driving down the road scared? Now, y'all always had good cars, y'all know. I know what it is to drive down the road. You making it, but you nervous. You scared to drive too fast, you know. Come on, somebody. God says the last half of your ride with him is going to be one where you can relax, because God wants to use you to minister to somebody else, and you can't minister to other people if you are afraid for yourself. Are you hearing what I'm saying? Clap your hands and give God a praise. Sit with me just a moment. Bow your heads and close your eyes. This is the most sacred part of the service. Don't move. I have a burning in my heart to pray for somebody who's lost. I have a burning in my heart to minister to somebody who's gotten down in that spiritual, emotional rut, that dark place, and they can't get out. I have a passion to pray for somebody who's lost their way. They need God.

And though there are thousands of people in this room, it feels like it's nobody in here but you and the Lord. Because he's calling you. And he wants to do something in your life. Now, everybody around you, they're not looking. Their eyes are closed. Their heads are bowed. And the Holy Spirit is just knocking at the door of your heart. Say, let me in. You can't handle this by yourself. I'm what you need. I'm what you're looking for. Trust me. Come to me. I'll lead you into a stable place that your fruit should remain. In a moment, I'll dismiss this service and I'll let everybody go. And some of the people that are here today, I will never see again in my life. But I can't let this service close. Not when I feel this burning in my heart. I have an anointing to pray for you. If you're lost, or if you've just lost your way, get up. Come down here to me. Let me pray.

0: God is going to use to bless you. Fear can make you try to put away, as Joseph did, the only redemption that was available to him. He was about to give it away because of fear. Be careful that you do not allow fear to rob you of God's gifts.
1: This is the Potter's Touch.
0: Thank you for allowing me to be a part of this very special day as we commemorate the birth of our Lord and Savior Jesus Christ. This is a great time, and I want you to understand how significant it is to Christians all over the world to acknowledge the entrance of the divine into the human, Jesus Christ, the Lord of glory. The message, don't be afraid of the gift. May it bless you today. Enjoy your family and friends. Enjoy your life. And from our house to your house, Merry Christmas. You know, when we hear beautiful songs that have been shared with us, O come all ye faithful, O holy night, O little town of Bethlehem, when we watch the beautiful renditions that are depicted through the auspices of Hollywood and the modern technology of television, DVDs and VCRs all come together in collaboration to bring to life the miracles, the magic, the wonder, and the splendor of Christmas, sharing with us the great story of our Lord's entrance into the world, that the King of Kings, the Lord of Lords, and the mighty God would step down from eternity down into time, wrap himself up in flesh that he acquired from the dressing room of Mary's womb, and tabernacle amongst men is cause for even angels to celebrate the glory and the presence of God. And because of this great gift that God has given to us, the world stands in awe and the church in splendiferous praise unto God, celebrating the gift that he has given us through Jesus Christ, and that gift expressly is eternal life. Without his coming into the world and without him taking on human form and becoming kin to me, he could not redeem me as kinsman redeemer from the ills and the plight of humanity, and the consequences of sinful endeavors are all eradicated in the presence of Jesus Christ. For wherever Jesus is, 'tis heaven there. And whenever Jesus shows up, deliverance is bound to happen. We celebrate his entrance into the world. But be careful in all of the splendor and all the glitter and the pageantry and the beautiful lights and the gift giving and all of the wonderful things that we do to commemorate the birth of the Lord, the depictions of the mangers and all of the holy scenes that we have. Be careful to understand that the first Christmas was not quite as beautiful as the ones we see today. The first Christmas was not filled with all the splendor and all the wonderment and all the fine foods and all the pageantry and all the wrapping paper that is engulfing your living room right now. The first Christmas was not even filled with all the joy and all the praise and all the wonder that we feel right now, particularly in the life of some people who were directly affected by Christ coming into the world. You would think that there would be joy, but the reality is, most and generally, with the gifts God gives us, we have joy in retrospect as we look back and see that his plan was better than ours. I want to warn you, my brothers and sisters, that initially when God gives you a gift, it does not always evoke joy and praise and splendor. It often causes confusion, mayhem, and chaos. And you wonder in your own mind whether this is a gift from God or a plot from the enemy to destroy your very life. You would think that Joseph would be filled with glee and excitement about the birth of Jesus Christ, that God had chosen the woman that Joseph had chosen, that God had set her aside even as Joseph had set her aside, that God himself had selected her, should have eased all ill in his mind as to whether she was a virtuous woman. But sometimes being chosen of God and selected of God and receiving gifts from God leaves a fellow in disarray. And so when we see Joseph, we don't see him dancing and celebrating. We don't see him opening up gifts with joy and exuberation. No, we see Joseph worried and upset, because generally when God gives a gift, it often worries you before it blesses you. Oh. Frankly, at the time that Joseph leaps on the pages of this holy writ, he is not trying to find a way to get closer to the baby Jesus or his mother who is pregnant with him. No, he's trying to figure out, how can I get out of this? Just as quietly and as calmly as possible, without drawing any attention to myself, just show me the door so that I can exit and get away from this gift. I want to warn you that many times when God gives you a gift, instead of running toward it, our propensity is to run from it. Because after all, who knows what's in a gift given until it's unwrapped? Perhaps it is not so much the gift that I want to warn you about, because ultimately God's gifts always will pay off in the end. Perhaps it's not the gift that I should sound the alarm about and tell you to watch out for. Perhaps it is the wrapping paper. Because God's greatest gifts are often wrapped in problems, in anxiety, in worry, in chaos. God's greatest gifts often come to us camouflaged in a fine array of disgusting, perilous circumstances that seem insurmountable. Great gifts can come wrapped up in being fired from a job. Great gifts can come wrapped up in a package where somebody you thought you couldn't live without walked away and left you. In fact, God can give you a gift and you not feel gifted at all. In fact, being gifted can be a problem with God, because many times when God gives you a gift, people are not happy for you. They don't celebrate the gift that God has given you. They don't come to worship the gift. They often come to kill the gift, to destroy the gift. I suggest to you, my brothers and sisters, that we must move beyond the meek and murky borders of just discussing the birth of Jesus Christ from its historical perspectives, as wonderful as it may be, but to extract from this historical illustration some contemporary word of wisdom that we can use it against the challenges that we face today is what makes our faith vibrant and relevant and effective. We didn't come to just commemorate a historical God for something that happened 2,000 years ago. We came to recognize a relevant God who is still effecting change in our contemporary society. He instructs us to be holy as he is holy. Not the form of godliness, but be holy as he is holy. We were in church one Sunday, Pastor Anna, and the Lord gave me a song. And I don't get many songs like that in the middle of service, but then it just started to roll out.

Let us pray. Father, thank you for waking me up this morning and giving me another day of life. Before I step into today's responsibilities, I ask you to quiet every anxious thought within me. Help me not to be overwhelmed by what I cannot control. Fill my heart with your peace and steady my mind when worries begin to rise. Teach me to trust you with every detail of this day, both the small things and the heavy concerns I carry quietly inside. Let your presence remain close to me from morning until night. Thank you for being my refuge, my comfort, and my strength. In Jesus' name I pray. Amen. We'll take this one. What a beautiful name from Hillsong Worship. We'll take this one from the top.

Let me say a blessed and pleasant Friday, Sinspiration morning to all of you guys locked on wherever you are in your neck of the globe. It's 22 minutes moving on after the hour of 6 a.m. Let me say good morning going out to Miss Martha. She says, blessed a wonderful Friday and weekend to you and family, Mr. Eli. Please stay safe. Thank you, Miss Martha. Dear Lord, as Mr. Pringles begins this Friday morning, I seek your guidance and wisdom for the weekend ahead. Help him make choices that align with your will and purpose. You are the source of his strength and guidance. Lead him in the paths of righteousness and let your Holy Spirit be his constant companion. May his actions and words reflect your love and grace. Amen. Awesome day, Mr. Pringles. Dear God, I kneel down before you at this moment. Please enlighten what is dark. Strengthen what is weak in me. Mend what is broken in me. Heal what is sick in me. In Jesus' holy name. Amen. Heavenly Father, as we step into this day, we place ourselves and our families into your hands. Please send your Holy Spirit to guide, protect, and bless us in all we do. Fill our hearts with your peace, our minds with your wisdom, and our day with your goodness. In Jesus' name, amen. Good morning, Godfather. God's blessings will find you this day and the days ahead. Stay wonderful. Fantastic day, Vibe family. Morning, Captain Dell. Stay productive and open to God's blessings. Pleasant good morning, Ray. Peace and love. Peaceful day to you, OJ. And that's from our very own Miss Martha. Suzanne, good morning to you. Thank you, God Almighty, that through the life of our precious Savior and by the power of his blood, we have a faith that moves mountains, overcomes obstacles, conquers strongholds, rises above raging waters and carries us through the lowest valleys. In Jesus' name we pray and we thank you. Amen. Liz Pleasant, good morning to you. She says, good morning. Hello, how are you today? May Christ shine in everything you do with a prayer that you'll always be safe, not only today, but always. May your day be filled with love, blessings, and joy. Have a wonderful day, and God bless you. Thank you very much for that. Liz, it's now 25 minutes moving down after the hour of 6 a.m. right here on Vibe Radio, 92.9 and 100.9 FM. On this Sinspiration Friday morning, a special request for Miss Martha. It's Tasha Cobbs, Without You.

21 minutes moving up to the hour of 7 a.m. on this Singspiration Friday morning. It's a beautiful Friday morning in my neck of the woods. Sun is shining, the weather is sweet. You know the rest of the song. EJ, good morning to you. He says good morning, Eli, and also to the Vibe Radio family. A pleasant Friday morning to all. Heavenly Father, today we praise you because you are worthy. Thank you for your faithfulness. Thank you for your love. Thank you for provision, healing, strength, and joy. Thank you for abundantly supplying all our needs according to your riches and glory. Father, use us for your glory, O God. Draw us close to you and have your way in our hearts today, Lord. Father God, continue to heal our brothers and sisters today as we lift them up to you. Help them to fight through this difficult time in their lives. And to make it through, we pray. Amen. Have a great day, Auntie Donna. That's coming from EJ. Auntie Soso, good morning to you as well. Have a fantastic day. Don't forget at the top of the hour, it's going to be the 5 Sports News with yours truly and Michael Midget-Pierre to be followed by the banter, but the music continues on this Singspiration Friday morning.

Bible is ever relevant. Yeah, we're gonna do this like every Adventist, Baptist, Presbyterian, Pentecostal, Church of God. Say no place.

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1: 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It's a movement. It's a lifestyle. It's a vibe. Vibe Radio. Now, you're feeling the vibe.

0: good morning to you guys out there in Radio Land, especially you sports fans. It's now 7 a.m. in St. Lucia and the rest of the Eastern Caribbean. And it's now time for the Vibe of Sports News for today, Friday. A No Chill Friday. It's the 14th day of August, 2026. The Vibe Sports News brought to you with the compliments of MNC Drugstore, Natico Insurances Limited, and First National Bank. With your presenters, myself, Elijah Williams, and Michael, the man, the legend, Midget Pierre. Good morning, Midget.
1: 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Team St. Lucia sets up Caribbean Football Union, CFU, Rising Stars, under 14 boys tournament. 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

0: Welcome back. The St. Lucia Football Association, Inc., the SLF, is pleased to officially introduce the St. Lucia Under 14 National Boys Team that will represent the country at the CFU Challenge Series 2026 in the Dominican Republic. The young national representatives will depart St. Lucia today, Friday, the 14th of August 2026, as they begin their journey to compete on the regional stage and gain valuable international experience. St. Lucia has been placed in Group D alongside Suriname, Grenada, and the U.S. Virgin Islands. The competition will provide an important development opportunity for the players, allowing them to test themselves against teams from across the CFU region while continuing their football education and development at the international level. The team has been preparing with a strong focus on technical development, tactical understanding, teamwork, discipline, and representing St. Lucia with pride. The full team is as follows: the goalkeepers Hassani Elliott and Ryland Joseph, defenders Irvin Peter, Omari James, Jaden Antoine, Johnny Walker, Trey Didier, and Tevon Edward. In midfield, Shem Ishmael, Michel de Turville, VJ Edwin, Leon Vidal, and Kendall Nelson. The forwards, Deshaun Giddens, Aiden Ajuda, Kari Elibox, Anaj Polius, Leon Griffith, Jaylene McDonald. The players will travel under the guidance and care of a dedicated technical, medical, safeguarding, and administrative team. The staff comprises head coach Stuart Charles Favre, assistant coach Earl Ballhog-Ja, the goalkeeper coach Ajani DeLise, safeguarding officer Lee Willie, team administrator Stephen Regis, team physio Roberta Wilfred, and the team doctor Mandisa Moncherry.
1: Meanwhile, the St. Lucia Football Association, Inc., emphasizing that participation in the CFU Challenge Series is about an opportunity for these young players to develop as footballers, compete on the international regional stage, build confidence and gain experience that can contribute to their long-term development. The association also recognizes the important role played by parents, guardians, clubs, coaches, volunteers, and everyone who have contributed to the development of these young players. As the team prepares to depart later today, the SLFA Inc. wishes the players and staff every success in the Dominican Republic.
0: In other related news, Moshi United FC is proud to announce that five of their youth players have been named to the final St. Lucia National Under 14 squad set to compete at the upcoming CFU Challenge Series in the Dominican Republic. This is a major milestone for the club and the community. The selected players are Anaj Polius, Kari Elibox, Ryland Joseph, Kendall Nelson, and Trey Didier. These five young men earned their spots after months of trials, training, and dedication through the St. Lucia Football Association, Inc. Youth Development Program. Their selection reflects not only their individual talent and hard work, but also the strength of grassroots football development in Moshi. We are extremely proud of Anaj, Kari, Ryland, Kendall, and Trey to have five players from one community club on the

0: for boys as they take on this challenge.
1: We now turn our attention to international cricket. The International Olympic Committee, IOC, and the International Cricket Council, ICC, have confirmed the qualification process for the 2028 Los Angeles Olympic Games. Six teams will participate in both the men's and women's competition at the Games, with five places in each event being decided through a combination of ICC events and the T20 international rankings. Australia, Great Britain via England, India and South Africa, for example, were confirmed as the first qualifiers to represent the continent of Oceania, Europe, Asia and Africa, respectively, after finishing the 2026 ICC Women's T20 World Cup as the highest placed eligible teams. Meanwhile, the four highest placed eligible teams on the ICC Men's T20 International Team Ranking from Africa, Asia, Europe and Oceania on December 31st, 2026 will advance to the men's event. The fifth automatic spot for both competition is reserved for host, the USA, if they appear in the top 15 of the relevant ICC team T20 international rankings at any time during the qualification period from June 30th, 2026 to December 30th, 2026.
0: Meanwhile, the ICC has introduced an Olympics qualifier to decide the sixth and final spot for both the men's and women's competitions. The West Indies women, who finished the T20 World Cup as the fifth highest placed team, are ineligible. They, along with the men, as they are not recognized as an IOC National Olympic Committee member. Therefore, if the Windies teams are among the eight highest ranked teams who have not secured qualification by this year's 31st December cutoff date, the ICC will host a Caribbean qualifier to determine which NOC will represent the region at the ICC Olympics qualifier for a chance to advance to the main event.
1: The 40-member Sanusha delegation, comprising 33 swimmers and 7 members of the coaching and management team, departed the island on Thursday, 13th August, for Trinidad and Tobago to participate at the 30th Goodwill Swimming Championship, taking place from August 14th to the 16th, 2026. After weeks of preparation, the time has come to rise to the occasion to perform at your optimum best. To this end, the St. Lucia Aquatics Federation wishes the swimmers and the entire delegation safe travels and every success, as they proudly represent the blue, yellow, black and white.
0: Guyana is getting set to host the 9th edition of the Caribbean Schools Boys and Junior Boxing Tournament from August 20th to the 22nd, 2026. Young boxers from across the Caribbean will go head-to-head in the ring, with the event aimed at developing the next generation of boxing talent in the region. It's more than just medals. For many of these boxers, it's their first taste of international competition, a chance to test skills, gain experience, and chase a dream of representing their country at the highest level. With training, discipline, and national pride on the line, Guyana's ring will showcase the future of Caribbean boxing. The countries scheduled to participate are Antigua and Barbuda, St. Lucia, St. Martin, Trinidad and Tobago, and host Guyana.
1: We now take a look at results of matches played in the Caribbean Youth Challenge Series on Thursday, 13th August at the Corinth Playing Field. In the under-14 competition, National Sports Council of Barbados continued their unbeaten run with a 3-1 victory over Obla Fusion. They got the goals from Mikey Domingo, 39th, Emmanuel Paris, 50th, and an own goal from Chilton Joseph in the 70th minute. Tariq Louis scored a penalty for Obla Fusion in the 30th minute. JMC United and Naya played to an exciting 2-all draw. Scoring for GMC United was Isaiah Alberto, a brace in the 44th and 39th minute. Naya also got the goals with a brace from Levon Narcisse end of 30.

0: and 59th minute. In the final game of the day, Valley Soccer edged out Naya 1-0 with a strike from Kimani Joseph in the 24th minute to remain unbeaten in that segment of the competition. Yesterday's matches culminated the final preliminary round of games. Friday, 14th of August, today is a rest day, with semi-finals scheduled for Saturday, 15th of August, and the finals on Sunday, 16th of August, at the same venue.
1: The St. Lucia Kings have announced that Kari Campbell will temporarily join the squad as a replacement for Keon Gaston, who is currently sidelined due to injury. Campbell will be available for selection as the Kings continue their campaign in the 2026 Republic Bank Caribbean Premier League, the CPL. The St. Lucia Kings welcome Kari to the squad and wish Keon a smooth and speedy recovery. Kari Campbell is a Jamaican native who has represented the Jamaica Scorpions, Surrey Royals, and combined campuses and colleges. He's a left-arm medium pacer who captured one wicket in the CPL in 2024.
0: The second day of the Eastern Caribbean Volleyball Association, ECVA, Senior Men and Women Volleyball Competitions continued in the British Virgin Islands on Thursday, 16th August 2026. In men's action, Dominique came out strong to open the day, dominating Anguilla in straight sets 25-11, 25-19, 25-13. St. Lucia also defeated Antigua and Barbuda in a defending champions in a thrilling straight set 25-11, 25-20 and 25-22. Bermuda's men's team took down host nation BVI in a hard-fought battle 3 sets to 1, 18-25, 25-21, 25-17 and 25-20. Grenada stormed back from being 2 sets down to stun St. Lucia 3-2, with the set scores being 21-25, 18-25, 25-23, 26-24, 15-13. In the women's category, defending champions St. Lucia rebounded from their opening loss to down Anguilla in straight sets 25-12, 25-17, 25-11. Anguilla battled hard, but St. Lucia's consistency and power proved too much to handle. Bermuda outclassed Dominica in straight sets 25-22, 25-22, and 31-29. Antigua inflicted a straight set defeat on host the BVI 25-4, 25-21, 25-19. Today's action will see St. Lucia men coming up against St. Vincent and the Grenadines, while the ladies will take on Dominica. The results of these games today will give an indication of how they advance to the semifinals.
1: Meanwhile, football returns to the Souffre Mini Stadium with the staging of the hotel football competition scheduled to run from the 15th of August, that's tomorrow, to the 12th of September 2026. The participating teams are Anchasne Jade Mountain, Sugar Beach, Ladera, Hotel Chocolat, Stonefield, Paradise Hotel, Kai Blanc, Combined Police, and Souffre Veterans. The teams will engage each other in a single round robin competition of the top 4 teams advancing to the semifinals and eventually the finals. Matches will be played on Wednesdays and weekends, with 2 games nightly, and admission is only $10 per person. There will be 2 raffle giveaways at each game, with amazing prizes to be won. These include lunch passes, dinner passes, day passes, sunset cruises, and much more. The main sponsors are St. Lucia Hospitality and Tourism Association, the SLHTA, and the Tourism Enhancement Fund.
0: We continue with our reporting on St. Lucia progress in T-ball in Dominica. The national T-ball team bounced back from their first 2 defeats to register a comfortable 6-wicket victory against the Kalinago national team yesterday. Batting first, Kalinago national scored 161 for 8 in their 20 overs, with Neo Davis 46, Frederick Paris 32, and Danny Dupigny 18. to pick up the bowlers for St. Lucia with McGarren Shirley and Thanos Alberson with 2 wickets each, while Akin Joseph, Merville Samuel and Sean Francois picked up 1 apiece. In their reply, St. Lucia scored 162 for 4 in 16.3 overs, leading them home to victory with the bat, where Alvin Lafay, 74, Jason Simon, 30, and Ori Shango, 24. Bowling for the Kalinago were Jason Paris with 2 wickets and 1 each to Keenan Paris and Abashi Etienne. The man of the match, none other than St. Lucian, Alvin Lafay.
1: And according to Major, the saga continues. We now bring you a release from the Grenada Football Association. That's an official release from their social media account. It reads, the Grenada Football Association, GFA, welcomes the FIFA president Gianni Infantino's decision to withdraw the proposed FIFA Forward Enterprise Initiative and commends him for taking such swift action. The GFA views this action as evidence of the commitment of President Infantino in giving priority to maintaining strong unity among member associations and confederations. Furthermore, the GFA remains firmly committed to the principles of good governance, due process, and transparency. These are fundamental and non-negotiable principles that are essential to maintaining public trust, accountability, fairness, and confidence in institutional decision-making. Additionally, the GFA will not support or recognize any action by any member association or confederation that threatens to circumvent or undermine the established institutional processes within FIFA. The GFA further welcomes and fully embraces the call by President Infantino to FIFA members to collectively continue developing football for the benefit of FIFA's 211 member associations. For its part, the GFA recognizes and deeply appreciates the unprecedented financial and technical support provided by FIFA and the President Gianni Infantino's leadership for football development in Grenada over the past decade, particularly in the advancement of grassroots, girls and women's football. As a part of President Infantino's vision, the increase to focus on enabling smaller member associations to participate meaningfully in international football competitions is already yielding tangible results. Over the last few years, our national teams have traveled far and wide as never before to participate in several competitions and friendlies. The remarkable progress of Cape Verde, as demonstrated by its recent World Cup participation, is a compelling example of what can be achieved through greater opportunities and support for smaller footballing nations. The GFA therefore reaffirms its support for FIFA President Gianni Infantino and expresses its sincere appreciation for his continued support for football development in Grenada and across the Caribbean over his period of service in office and for the years to come. So reads an official release by the GFA on their official social media page.
0: And now for the Vibe Radio Bantam Sports News Weekend happenings. St. Lucia Football Association Inc. Boys Under 12 competition carded for the Saturday 13th August at the Technical Center in Grand Rivier, Denry. 2 matches are scheduled, both at 10 a.m. Marshall comes up against Anslery and Central Castries plays Derriso. In the Under 14 competition, which will be played on Sunday 16th August at the same venue, Roseau Valley plays South Castries at 10 a.m. while at the same time, Chaudel plays Maria Valley. Then at 12 noon, Soufrec plays Derriso. The hotel football competition, slated for the Soufrec Mini Stadium, Saturday 15 August, will see Stonefield UTD versus Hotel Chocolat at 6 p.m., while Sugar Beach would play Foundation at 8 p.m. The action continues the following day, Sunday 16 August. ACGM will play Ladera at 6 p.m., while Veterans will play the Police at 8 p.m. The Aloysius Daniel Youth Classic Basketball Tournament, bounce off on Monday, 17th August at the Boston Shoe Indoor Facility. EC Tigers will play BSTF at 2 p.m. EC Lions will play D-Up at 4 p.m. while Antigua and Barbuda will play NCAA Warriors at 6 p.m. And finally, one will witness the opening of the Deidre Masfre Multipurpose Court in Grand Rivière Gosselin. And that is slated for Saturday, 14th August from 4 p.m. And with this, we bring you we have come to the end of this morning's Sports News. Eli, so it's back to you.
1: Yeah, thanks very much for that, Mitchell. As you've indicated, we've come to the end of the Vibe Sports News for this morning, brought to you with the compliments of MNC Drugstore, Nagico Insurances Limited, and our friends over at First National Bank. 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Well, the St. Lucia Kings are on this evening. We also have the saga of the Gianni Infantino FIFA debacle ongoing. The Grenada National Federation added their voice to that. We'll talk about that and more, because the banter is up next, guys.
0: Stay tuned.

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0: It's now 26 minutes moving up to the hour of 8 a.m. and we're into the banter brought to you with the compliment of Let's Bet. That's brought to you by St. Lucia National Lotteries, changing lives, flow, keeping your rhythm flowing, and the computer store for all your tech and networking needs. 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The number is 725-2455. Of course, if you're outside of St. Lucia, 758 is the area code. And 725-2455 is the number to contact us. 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That's a message from our friends over at Let's Bet. If it's your birthday today, let me just say a very happy birthday to you. I do hope that you have a very blessed and wonderful day today. Two people I know celebrating today. Midget, one of them I worked with over at BOSL a long time ago, and I will start right there. Let me say good morning and a birthday greetings going out to Taisha Antoine. Tai, good morning to you, and a birthday greetings going out to you. I've not seen you for a little bit. Hope all is well with you. I hope you have an absolutely smashing day today, all right? Today's also the birthday of Miss Desiree McLean. A bit, huh? I've not seen Desiree for a little while as well. All right, let me tell you, there is one person there that can make me ready. Let me tell you, Desiree, my sister. All right, Desiree, good morning to you, my dude, darling. Mwah, mwah, mwah, mwah, mwah. Birthday greetings going out to you. I hope you have an absolutely fantastic day today, right? And anybody else who's celebrating, happy birthday to you. I hope you have a fantastic day today. Michael Midget Pierre, Ola?
1: Yes, sir, I am. I'm there, falling out strong, strong, strong. Like the wind blows, according to my good friend from the Clary.
0: Cool and easy.
1: Yeah, I haven't seen it for a while, though. I just want to only have one birthday greetings. Max Stephen Overton.
0: Ah.
1: Many people know him as Zap. Many people, do, if he went to St. Mary's College, that's how you know him, Zap. And later on in life, in the Calypso Arena, he assumed the name of Lord Help Me. Well, Lord Help Me celebrator today. With Costa and Vigor. My brother, have a good one.
0: Yeah, let me extend both the greetings to Lord Help Me as well, all right? Mitch, let's get straight into it. There was a CPL fixture last night. The Ghana Amazon Warriors, they won over the Jamaica Kingsmen in Jamaica. It was a very low-scoring affair. Jamaica Kingsmen got bowled out for 117 runs. The chief destroyer for the Amazon Warriors was Mohamed Nabi. He was 4 for 22 in that game, and the Warriors just quickly ran that down in 14.1 overs. They got to 118 runs. They could have probably gone quicker than that if they wanted to. Yeah, the Ghana Amazon Warriors toppling the Kingsmen there in their run chase. Shea Hope scored a half century, 56, not out. Along the route, Mavenja Dindial was, and Shimron Hetmeyer didn't do much. Dindial, first ball duck, hit Hetmeyer when he scored one from two deliveries, but they really didn't need them to contribute with that low total. Glenn Phillips kicked off the innings with 28, you had Hope with 56, Nabi himself got 19 from 15, and Quinton Sampson was not out on 13 from 9. Right? People like Romario Shepherd didn't even have to come in and bat. So, Ghana Amazon Warriors, like I said, toppling the Kingsmen last night. So that leaves a very interesting table. Of course, the St. Lucia Kings play this evening. That leaves a very interesting table. The Amazon Warriors, they're on top of the table. They've played one match, but their net run rate is 2.479. A plus, right? The Knight Riders also have played one match. Their net run rate is 1.267. The Tridents have played one match. Their net run rate is 0.250. And you have the St. Kitts and Nevis Patriots who've played two games. Antigua and Barbuda Falcons, who the Kings play later on this evening, have played two games. The St. Lucia Kings have played two games. But the Patriots and Falcons ahead of us on net run rate. The Jamaica Kingsmen are firmly rooted at the bottom of the table with no points from three games played. They've played the most games thus far. Midget, firstly, I don't know if you saw any bit of the game last night. You can give your thoughts on that. And your thoughts on the game coming up later, Antigua and Barbuda Falcons versus the St. Lucia Kings.
1: Yes, Eli, it has been a baptism of fire for the new franchise, the Jamaica Kingsmen, who have lost all of their fixtures thus far. Albeit the previous one was a closer scoring affair. In the first game, they should have won that match and maybe even sent it to a one-over thriller, had it not been for the misfield by Captain Rockman Powell then, and they lost by one run. So it has been a rough going for them, and let's hope that they could rebound from that and make an impression in the tournament. good game coming up this evening between the St. Lucia Kings and the Antigua and Barbuda Falcons. That would be a very interesting game, Eli. Azari Joseph versus St. Lucia Kings. Azari Joseph in his two matches thus far has picked up 2 free wicket hauls, and he looks very, very impressive with the injury there to Gasto and with the St. Lucia batters not really coming to the park, not faring too well. They will have to pull up all the stops if they have to make any inroads against the St. Lucia Falcons this evening at the Darren Sammy Cricket Ground. Well, the bowling has Falcons? Been that?
0: The Antigua and Barbuda Falcons or the St. Lucia Falcons? No, Barbuda's Falcons.
1: Serious? St. Lucia Kings, Antigua and Barbuda Falcons.
0: Yeah.
1: No, because they're sawing so much, I know what you're saying. But while the St. Lucia Kings bowlers have looked pretty decent, but the batters have to get a wake-up call, and maybe tonight might just be the evening where they want to come out and really, buoyed by the support. We saw a decent crowd on Wednesday. Tonight I expect an even much bigger crowd on Friday, because you know what happens on a Friday. From there you go straight to Golf Club party. So there'll be lots of interest there.
0: Well, I tell you, our first game of the season was against the Antigua and Barbuda Falcons. We came away victorious in that game. I think we won by 4 runs, if my memory serves me correctly.
1: Yes, it does.
0: You made mention of Azari Joseph having 6 wickets from his 2 outings. Andre Russell has 5. Andre Russell has been doing his thing as well, scoring runs as well. If you look at the two squads, the top scorer between the two squads would be Rovman Powell. He's on 109 runs already, Midget. All right. So
1: yes, he's quietly doing his stuff, Eli.
0: So right now, I am thinking to myself that for us to repeat that victory we had in St. Vincent and the Grenadines, like you say, we have to come with our A game. Gauss scored a big total in that game. I can't remember. Was it 80 something he scored? All right.
1: 83,
0: yeah. All right. So he had a big innings there. We saw Puran and Joel Andrew. We saw them with a nice little output in the last fixture. Akimo Gis not really has gotten to the party just yet. I think he scored 18 then there, about in the first fixture. Didn't fare too well in the second. So my thinking is, if we can get off to a good start, and I've observed that the St. Lucia Kings, in both instances, we won the toss and decided to bat first. Normally, you'd see teams opting to field first because of the dew factor, etc. But St. Lucia Kings has taken the other route in terms of wanting to bat first and putting up a total. And I think it's because of what you highlighted previously, Richard, that we have a pretty decent bowling attack. So they want the batters to go out there and put up a score, and they back the bowlers to go and defend that total. All right, so let's see what tonight's game will produce. The Antigua and Barbuda Falcons, they have a solid batting lineup. Evan Lewis is at the top of the order. They have Amari Shangu on the squad as well. We just mentioned Andre Russell and what he's been bringing to the table. Rakim Cornwall as well. He had a decent, innings against St. Lucia before he got out. Yeah, I did.
1: Russell played for...
0: Sorry. I'm watching a graphic there, thinking that was for the thing, but it's actually for the entire tournament. For the tournament. Sorry about that, guys. Thanks for that, Midget. Thanks for that. Right. So yeah, I think it's going to be a difficult fixture. I'm hoping that the St. Lucia Kings get all their ducks in a row this evening. I think if guys come out and fire, particularly if we get good starts. Akimo Gis, I would like to see him get off the mark.
1: Matthew Ford, Royston Chase, all of them.
0: Yeah, all of them. They've not come to the party just yet. And I'm also hoping that we see a continuation from Kamil Puran and Joel Andrew. Joel Andrew scored just his second half century in CPL. Don't forget he was the youngest ever half century maker in CPL history. He scored his second half century and he did it at the Darren Sammy Cricket Ground. So long may that continue, but I expect it to be a difficult encounter this evening against the Falcons. But if we can get over that hurdle, Mitchell, I think that puts us in good stead. You know, we would have won one from our two home fixtures, and that puts us in good stead, as opposed to if we lost the first two of our home fixtures, we're kind of behind the eight ball there.
1: Yes, Eli, very much so. And you did mention that most teams would have opted to bat second if after winning the toss, but I reckon that the Kings technical staff, led by Coach Sammy, would have known the conditions pretty well at the Darren Sammy Cricket Ground, and hence the rationale in their opting to bat first, despite, as you did indicate, that you have the due factor when it comes to bowling second time around. But one all know that the Darren Sammy Cricket pitch is a very decent one, a run scoring one, albeit that St. Lucia did not make good use of it again, as the batters did not really come to the party. But let's hope that they could reverse what we have seen thus far and really put up at least 180, 200 runs. We saw what they did in the first game, scoring 180 odd, and they won that game by 4 runs. But 155 at the Darren Sammy Cricket Ground is not a score at all in terms of the conditions there.
0: Yeah, nothing. Let me tell you, to me, for you to be competitive, you batted first at the Darren Sammy Cricket Ground. You have to look at 190, 200, something like that as a proper, decent, defendable total. You could probably get away with 180 then thereabout if you have a really strong bowling attack, because that pitch, when we played our first game, repeatedly the commentary team pre-game referred to it as the best pitch in the region, right? Repeatedly. They're not just saying that, right? The last men's World Cup that was held here, T20 World Cup, was held between the USA and the Caribbean. The Darren Sammy Cricket Ground was the only ground between the USA and the region to get a perfect score for both the batting strip and the outfield for every single fixtured match. The only one. All right, so, I mean, long time we know we have the top ground in the region. It doesn't have the history of a Sabina Park or, you know, a Queen's Park Oval or what have you. But we're making our history. We're making our history, all right? So, yeah, Mitchell, I completely agree with you there. Shakes is on the platform. He says, a blessed day to my Banter family. It's a pleasure being back on our program. CPL in the air. The Warrior Kings is here. And the Warriors arrived today to join the biggest party. Tonight is Kings in its kingdom. Let's fill up the Darren Sammy Cricket Ground. I felt we had a very decent crowd on Wednesday night, Midget. And like you said, it's a Friday night. So
1: yes,
0: I expect
1: tonight, yeah,
0: there to be a bumper crowd there tonight as well to spur on our boys.
1: Especially, right? The majority of them, Eli, were all decked in blue. So that's a testimony of the support that has been thrown behind the St. Lucia Kings.
0: Yeah. Somebody's on the platform asking, why hasn't Kimani Melius featured for the St. Lucia Kings? Is he injured? A contributor is just like you are following the cricket. You have to get selected first and foremost for you to feature. That's the primary thing there. If you've not been selected, if you've not been drafted or whatever, you can't feature. All right. And I keep explaining to people, this is not a national team. This is a franchise league. So, funny enough, There are seven franchises, and none of them picked up Kimani Malu. So, no, he was not. That's why I said that. I don't think you're following the cricket. number one is on the platform. Grand Rise into the Banter Vibe radio program. Large up St. Lucia Volleyballers. Big up St. Lucia King. Support your team or side or county with iron. number one, my brother, let me tell you.
1: I thought you would have said with Omega, but you said iron. Omega is right through the CPL. And it's a very healthy product. Number one.
0: Omega XL.
1: Yeah.
0: Nah, the laugh just suggests that you're not following the cricket contributor. It says my laugh suggests more. My laugh is not suggesting anything. I just find it strange that you would ask that question. And like I said in my preamble, I suspect you're not following the cricket. I guess you probably want to see Kimani Malu's feature in the CPL, and nothing wrong with that. But like I said, it's a franchise league. You first have to get selected, you know. So that's why I'm chuckling, because I don't know if you were following the cricket, you would have known, right?
1: And also, Eli, franchises are allowed a respective number of players to be retained, and with that formula, it's very difficult to satisfy everyone and pick everyone. We have to forget about St. Lucia in that context. That's the bottom line.
0: There are quite a few St. Lucian players featuring in the CPL. Keon Gastor, we just learned, is injured there.
1: We have McKenny Clark.
0: You have Shadrach Descott. You have McKenny Clark. You know,
1: you have Aki Mogis.
0: You have Johnson Charles. You know, so there are quite a few St. Lucians being featured in the CPL. Last year, McKenny Clark actually won the CPL with the Trinbago Knight Riders, and he featured. It's not like he was just on the team and he didn't play, right? He featured. I remember he made a brilliant catch in one of the in the games as well. This time around,
1: very much so, Eli. Your memory's spot on.
0: Yeah, man. This time around, he's with the St. Lucia Kings, you know. So, yeah. There are quite a few solutions being featured in the CPL. Long may that continue, because I think a lot of our cricketers, you know, have a nice little on a nice little trajectory. You know, they're developing very well, you know. So long may that continue. Bridget, let's go on to that quickly, because we don't have much time left. The comments by the Jamaica Football Association. All right. I don't know.
1: Eli, what's wrong with you, Grenada?
0: What I say, Jamaica?
1: Yeah.
0: Yeah. Sorry. Grenada, monsieur. The Grenada Football Association.
1: Especially as you have family in Grenada, you say Jamaica.
0: Let me tell you. The comments coming out there. From the GFA. I am not surprised, Midget. I don't know if you could recall, at the start of this saga, I was trying to bring the people's attention. I think my words were UEFA good for themselves. You know, UEFA is really pushing an agenda here. I could see the smaller member nations, everything that the gentleman said in that release, there is stuff that I've said on this program. I could see the smaller member nations that are receiving more support, and that's happening under the Gianni Infantino regime. And when I say more support, more financial support, more opportunities in terms of training and development. I could see them saying, well, okay, the man maker out. He's withdrawn his proposal. You know, he has spoken to us individually, sent letters out or what have you. Let's move on, because the trajectory that we are on there right now, we don't understand that. We don't understand that growth. I even made mention of the expanded World Cup, and how we saw countries being competitive at the expanded World Cup. No, we didn't have any coming out and blessing some of the big teams, but they held their own outside of that 7-1 defeat Curacao had to Germany. Haiti looked pretty good, and that's a CONCACAF team, right? We know what Cape Verde did in the World Cup well.
1: Yeah, much so, yeah.
0: You know, all right? And even Curacao themselves, after they got that drubbing from Germany in their first outing, they also fared pretty well in terms of representation in the other games. So I could see these confederations that do not have the sort of resources that UEFA have feeling like, okay, so they can make out. I even likened it to general elections in any country. A lot of you guys that are saying, that are crying foul, think of yourself. If you are seeing the economy going in a particular direction, if you are seeing opportunities for yourself, there's employment, the healthcare is improving, the education system is improving, or what have you, whether they are rumors or allegations of scandals against government officials, you're not voting them out because you're seeing the progress that's happening for you. That's just the reality. That's how people think. Now, of course, we're removed from the situation. It's not us getting FIFA money. So, and we've been bombarded by information from UEFA. They're really pressuring that has sort of shaped our thinking, right, into, boy, yeah, but yeah, move them and there, whatever. I don't think a lot of these national federations see it that way. And in addition to that, I suspected initially that even though UEFA and CONCACAF and Asia were putting out joint statements, right, and saying that they that is the position of the bloc, I never thought that was accurate. You remember the Czech Republic boss coming out publicly and backing Infantino? And then the next day, UEFA says, well, we had a meeting and they vote 55-0. You know, I was like, huh? So you mean within a day somebody swing? And then afterwards, we've seen different federations coming out one by one and saying, hey, we back Infantino. Grenada is the latest to do it. And I mean, they come from CONCACAF. We know Mexico's position already. And I would suggest to you, because if you guys are not aware, when there's general consensus, the confederations will vote as a bloc. But you're voting via secret ballot. Each federation has one vote. So in this scenario, Grenada is just as powerful as Spain or Germany.
1: You remember earlier on, I was making that same point. When I said, irrespective of whether the confederation will say something, come out and say something, a block, and I'm talking from experience, when you get inside there, it's a different kettle of fish. While CONCACAF has come out, what a lot of us have not taken into consideration is that part of CONCACAF is CFU, the smaller islands. And as Grenada said, these smaller islands are the ones who have benefited quite a lot directly from the FIFA Forward program, etc., etc. Look at what is happening, if you look at here, what is happening with our under 12, under 14, where you have a lot of games being played, almost 90 matches in each of these age categories. You have the women football, you have the girls football. Look at safeguarding, how safeguarding has taken out, just taken up. And all of that is because of the investment being poured into the football. Look at the referee development program, which has also been very consistent. We now have a FIFA referee, Renale Napoleon. Look at the amount of football courses that are not being offered, C licenses, now it's no longer certificates, diploma. It's the extent of work that is involved. You have the B license courses. So a lot of development is taking place within this, more so within the smaller countries, which they had not received before, and it is benefiting them. And Grenada has come out, I also saw a brief statement by the Association of St. Kitts and Nevis, where they are singing rightfully the same song that Grenada is singing.
0: Yeah, Midget, I can tell you.
1: I made a point earlier.
0: Yeah, I can tell you. I can see quite a few national federations adopting that position, and it's for all of the reasons that you just stated, right? I was saying to you off air, as a matter of fact, 5 years ago, people would be messaging this very same platform and saying there's not enough football being played. There's just not enough football for our development, right? Right now, we have too much football. We there clamoring now and saying, they say, be more responsible with safeguarding issues, and players can be playing 3 times a week. Players playing in back-to-back games on the same day. They have football so much now, you know, at all levels, under 12, under 14, right, and under 16, men's, women's, you know. There's semi-pro football. Look, next year, there's going to be an under-20 league mirroring the semi-pro football league. The president has already announced that, right? There's access to so much training and development. You mentioned Renly Napoleon being on the FIFA referees list. We have Junior George. He's going to be going across as an assistant referee in the CFU Under-14 Challenge as well. So you've seen pathways for our officials, you're seeing pathways for administrative advancement, you're seeing pathways for the footballers. We have a semi-pro football league that's in its third season. Of course, there's a heavy collaboration of the government of St. Lucia, but the SLFA is also pumping in quite a bit of resources into that as well. They're responsible for not just the governance, but all of the technical aspects of it as well, the officials, the match officials, the referees, etc. Right? So, and also providing, you know, training, you know. So, I could see how a lot
1: look,
0: of these...
1: Look at you short, Eli. Look, just recently, the Master Football League engaged in developing the football much further by having a referee seminar, which concluded on Wednesday.
0: Yeah, so I'm just saying, I could see how these national federations would go along the lines of, hey, let's continue as is, because we've been benefiting from that, right? So let's just continue as is. We acknowledge there's a governance issue there, but we think we've already applied the appropriate pressure. This guy has checked himself. So let's continue. Winsbert Body, my brother, he says, is there any reason to think a change will reduce the funding member associations reduce? I don't know if there's a reason to think that. What I know is the experience that the people have had is that the funding increased under Gianni Infantino. If you guys, well, probably the general public might not know, because that's not a big point of interest to them. So under Sepp Blatter, FIFA had some huge reserves. Sepp Blatter's thinking was he wanted to have enough money in the FIFA coffers that in the event of any sort of global crisis or what have you, that he could have funded 2 full World Cups without sponsorship. Gianni Infantino came in and he said, that's all that money you'll have in the bank then. The confederations need to develop. And he started dishing it out. You know, there's monies that could be applied for projects and stuff. So whereas if there is a change, it may continue. What they know right now is under the current regime, they've been getting the benefits. And as I said, if you as a citizen, you can see development happening in your country or what have you, you're benefiting, you're thriving, you are moving forward, and there's some sort of a scandal going on, I don't think your thinking is going to be, well, if we remove that government, we might continue to see the same trajectory in terms of economic growth and what have you. You're going with what you know. You're sticking with what you know. That's just natural human thinking. Now, I don't have a position. I've said that from the very beginning. I don't have a position on the matter. I'm just watching things, and I'm just trying to give a balanced, nuanced approach to this. I'm looking at both sides of the coin, right? And I'm watching how it's playing out. I hear the confederations. I can tell you, I think within UEFA itself, there are countries within UEFA themselves that are going to back Infantino. I'm from, you know, a lot of what I've been reading, right? Yeah, UEFA come out and say, well, okay, that's our position as a block. There are a lot of federations that I think are going to cast their secret ballot in favor of Gianni Infantino. Will it be enough for him to retain his seat at the helm of FIFA? We'll have to wait until next year to see. But interesting. It's interesting. The saga continues. And Mitchell, we ought to get out of here.
1: Yeah.

0: thoughts that a lot of people don't want to even entertain. But that's the reality. That's what's happening. You know, so, yeah, guys, we had to leave it. It's 10 minutes after the hour of 8 o'clock. That's our program for this morning. That's our program for this week. Guys, tonight, all roads lead to the Darren Sammy Cricket Ground. It's the St. Lucia Kings taking on the Antigua and Barbuda Falcons, right? And we need a win. So the Blue Wave needs to be present and center at the Darren Sammy Cricket Ground. I think you guys did fantastic on Wednesday in terms of your attendance. But it's a Friday evening, like me did say afterwards, Grozile Street Party, boom, one time, right? They also widen the streets, Grozile, for y'all afterwards there. Right? All right, guys. So that's it. You guys can join us on Monday morning, 7 a.m., where we kick off once again with the Vibe Sports News, followed by the banter. The banter brought to you with the compliments of the Computer Store for all your tech and networking needs. Flow, keeping your rhythm flowing. And Let's Bet. That's brought to you by St. Lucia National Lotteries, changing lives. Of course, keep it locked to Vibe Radio. Mitch has already indicated to you guys that 8:30 is Real Talk. It's the traffic edition of Real Talk coming your way. 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All your great personalities are right here on 92.9 in the north, 100.9 FM in the south. 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And guys, please, don't forget,
1: have an enjoyable, responsible sporting weekend. Lots of sporting action, as I indicated. So if you don't have the vibe,
0: you don't have the vibe.
1: Stay safe, guys. Out of here. Catch you on Monday.
0: Put it in the V.

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Just about that time for the Traffic Watch, Real Talk, the Traffic Watch edition. And that's going to be coming you in just a little bit. I just got a little extra music play because we kind of finished the banter a little later than usual. So giving you a little extra, you know, time to enjoy the Friday morning music. But we'll be on in just a bit. The program brought to you the compliments of the world-renowned Travel and Leisure Center, Caribbean Battles Limited, with their cut and bend services and laboratory services and consultations limited. All right, Real Talk is coming your way in just a few, all right?

0: Girlfriend, you forget about the big U.S. Labor Day coming up. 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
1: 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Travel and Leisure took care of all my business for me already. 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
4: 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All right, so this morning for our Traffic Watch program, I've got us slightly controversial topic. I see slightly controversial. This might be very controversial. But I want to get you guys' opinion on it. I really want to get you guys' opinion on it. And I do not want the opinion to be anything along the lines of politics. I would like it to strictly be from the standpoint of traffic, road safety, etc. Right? Yesterday, a story came out in St. Lucia Daily Post where a petition was tabled in the Senate to implement traffic control devices along the Miku Highway for safety purposes. It was cited that 26 years ago, three children from the same family were knocked down by a vehicle and killed in that particular area. And safety of pedestrians remains a concern. So the petition requested a number of traffic control devices, from increased road markings and signage and pedestrian crossings to speed bumps. And I think that sparked quite a bit of debate. If you guys care to, you can always go and check out the article. It's on St. Lucia Daily Post. You can check it out on the via WhatsApp or the website or Facebook. You can check out the full article, but it sparked quite a bit of debate on social media. Now, again, I'm not really concerned about the politics of it all. This is a traffic program, so we speak road safety, we speak traffic, etc. But I wanted to get you guys' comments, because I think in general, most people are in agreement that there needs to be additional safety measures and traffic control devices. But I think where some people differ is in terms of the placing of speed bumps along that stretch. Now, there are some people that have pointed out, rightfully so, that there are other areas in St. Lucia where speed bumps have been placed on highways, etc. So why not there? And there are some people that are making the argument that, you know, speed bumps don't belong on a highway. I will tell you that I attempted to reach a couple of engineers from the Department of Infrastructure to sort of get their take on it, but I was unsuccessful, right? So I was left to Google. I was left to Google. But I really want to engage you guys and get a sense of what you guys think is appropriate. Do you think, in particular, the speed bumps? Because, like I said, I think I get, for the most part, I get the sensation that you know, most people are not disagreeing with the whole addition of traffic control devices in the area. I think where the bone of contention would have come in with some people would be the placing of speed bumps. Now, we're talking about the Miku Highway. So I wanted to get your thoughts there. Some of you that traverse that route quite a bit. So I wanted to get your thoughts on that. So whilst you guys are gathering your thoughts and probably trying to send a message to the platform, 725-2455, I just read you from what I just researched. Because like I said, I was just left with AI to give me some semblance of, you know, what the best practice is. Now, let me just preface that by saying, I think you also have to look at our unique circumstances, because I think AI would, you know, is given a general feel, a general idea of what should obtain. But I think as anything else, you always look at your specific circumstances and see what works best in your specific circumstances, right? So I'm just prefacing that by saying that. But I checked it out. Are speed bumps an appropriate traffic control device for a highway? This is what I got back. It says, no, speed bumps are never appropriate for a highway. They are designed for low speed areas like parking lots or private roads where vehicles travel under 10 miles per hour. On a highway or on a high-speed highway, physical vertical bumps create severe safety hazards, including sudden loss of vehicle control, abrupt braking, and dangerous rear-end collisions. It goes on to indicate why speed bumps fail on highways. Severe crash risks. Drivers traveling at high speeds cannot see or safely react to a sudden physical jolt, which can cause them to lose control of their steering or flip their vehicle. Rear-end collisions. Rapid unexpected deceleration forces cause heavy traffic bunching and high-speed pileups. Vehicle damage. Striking a sharp 3 to 4 inch rise at 55 miles per hour or faster damages tires, suspension systems, and vehicle frames. Note the speed that is mentioned in there, 55 miles per hour. As far as I'm aware, on our roadways, we shouldn't be going past 40 miles per hour. So just take that into consideration. Emergency delays, ambulances, fire trucks, and police cruisers are forced to slow to a crawl, delaying critical response times on major routes. It goes further to say, proper highway traffic control, speed limits and signs use clear, posted regulatory speed limit signs and electronic feedback displays. I don't know if that would apply to us. Design elements use wider lanes, clear shoulder markings, rumble strips on the shoulders, and proper geometry to manage traffic flow safely. Enforcement rely on active patrol units and automated safety cameras rather than physical roadblocks. All right, so that's kind of what I got back there. I would have liked to have checked out some more sites. As a matter of fact, I can see some more of them there. But yeah, I kind of wanted to get you guys take, because like I said, I think the contention there is really with the whole speed bumps from what I've seen. Right now, notice I'm not discussing the petition itself and what happened in the Senate. That's, we're not going in that direction. All right, just strictly concerned with the concept of whether you feel that the traffic control devices are appropriate for that particular area. So like I said, those of you who regularly traverse the route, you might have your own opinion. So I welcome your opinions on 725-2455. I don't necessarily think there's a right or wrong answer you can give. It's just your opinion. I would have loved to have gotten some feedback from some sort of authority to guide the discussion, but like I said, I was unable to do so. I mean, short order, the story came out yesterday. Yeah, so I was not able to get any sort of feedback from technical people. So I'm coming here so we can have this little discussion in our little traffic watch community. So I want to get you guys' impressions on that, right? Someone says, good morning. Speed bumps in some areas help to avoid speeding. However, it does not stop an individual from speeding whenever the opportunity presents itself. In most cases, when speed bumps are placed, there is no warning ahead of time and causes more problems. There should be more laws that are enforced for traffic infractions, licenses revoked, or proper fines to ensure persons know they will be punished. Highways and speed bumps are not a good idea. All right, so that's one comment here from the contributor. I want to reinforce that the whole concept here is safety. The petition spoke specifically to people having to navigate the highway themselves, because you have a highway basically running through what effectively is a residential area. So you have people crossing the roads, and then you also have vehicles going at high speeds. All right. So that's one. Contributor says, good morning. An actual highway doesn't have people living along it, and entrances to schools, couches, and businesses accessing it directly. We don't have real highways in St. Lucia, as some people fantasize. The Millennium Highway and the new road in VFR may be the only ones. Okay, so what are you suggesting there, that the whole concept of placing the speed bump on a highway should not apply to this scenario? Is that what you suggesting? Because technically, we really don't have a highway. I'm just being devil's advocate. If that be the case, then why is the speed limit 40 miles per hour? Should be 15. Since we we have residents on both sides and what have you. So we know that within residential areas and city areas, the speed limit is 15 miles per hour. So that would suggest to me that based on your argument, the speed limit should be 15 miles per hour. If it's 40 miles per hour, how do we sort of account for that? Churches. Okay, all right. I see what you're saying. You said culture, but it's churches, all right? Yeah. So I'm just throwing that out there. Like I said, I'm being devil's advocate, all right? Based on your argument, since you have schools and et cetera, what have you, along that route, the speed limit should be 15 miles per hour, no? How do you think that would work in that area if we reduce the speed limit to 15 miles per hour? Because right now, as far as I'm aware, it's 40, right? So you have an area where the speed limit is 40 miles per hour, but you also have residential traffic. And that's what I meant earlier on when I spoke about our unique circumstances. Because I kind of agree with the contributor. In the true sense of what a highway is, I don't think you can necessarily deem that as a highway. But in actuality, it is a highway if you look at how we apply the speed limit. So I'm just thinking it through as we on air there and throwing it out there. The speed limit that applies in Castries should apply in all areas where large numbers of people live. Not necessarily the entire road. That's interesting. I'm saying that's interesting because in Castries, for example, because of the fact that the speed limit is reduced, you don't have endless speed bumps all around the place. So do they work hand in hand? Because from what I saw online, speed bumps are generally used in low speed areas. If the speed limit is reduced in those areas, I think that would now sort of justify you having the speed bumps. But again, I don't know the construct of the entire area is sort of different. Castries is not just a road running through Castries and, you know, there's activity going on both sides. It's a grid. It's a circuit. A lot of residential areas are as well. So how does, you know, I'm trying to strike a balance there. I'm trying to look at it from both sides of the coin. And that's why I'm saying I'm valuing you guys' opinion there. Somebody says that Miku Highway specifically is a serious problem. Reference to the last contribution about the definition of highways, there should be no bus stop or crossing in this immediate area. There should be designated points for crossing and bus stops. In a lot of countries, persons need to walk a certain distance to get buses. This should apply here also. Okay, I guess that's another caveat there, another way of looking at it. But do you just generally just apply, how do you just apply that general rule of thumb? And again, I'm looking at our specific circumstances. How do you apply that general rule of thumb and say, well, you shouldn't have crossings or bus stops or what have you along that particular area, it needs to be in a different area. To my mind, even though you put the bus stop lower down or what have you, the person still has to end up crossing the road. They still have to end up, a bus still has to get off the highway, basically. Because effectively, that's our highway. To me, it doesn't make a difference whether the bus stops are in that specific area, or if they lower down 100 feet down, 200 feet down, or what have you. You have a high traffic area where people, there's stuff happening on both sides of the road. There's high pedestrian traffic. There's also high vehicular traffic. So you might want to have a pedestrian crossing there. Look at Millennium Highway, for example. There are no speed bumps on Millennium Highway, but there are traffic control devices. When you come through the first tunnel going southbound, there's a pedestrian crossing. And I could recall quite a few of us on here saying that we felt that the pedestrian crossing was not placed in a proper position. It should have been a little further down, because you just come in basically over the brow of the hill, and then the pedestrian crossing just appears on you. What if it was a speed bump? Because on the Millennium Highway, you do have a community right there. You have two communities, as a matter of fact. You have Kubaril, and then you have that Latok community there as well. So even the contributor had indicated before that the Millennium Highway is probably the only highway. And even lower down, you have Cicero. You still have a scenario where you have communities. So contributor that identified the Millennium Highway as probably one of the only highways that we have, you still have communities along the highway. So how does that work? Same thing applies. People have to cross the road on Millennium Highway as well. There are bus stops on the opposite side of the road from the Cicero community. Speed limit there is the same, 40 miles per hour. How do you mitigate that? Do you put speed bumps on the Millennium Highway? What is it? I don't know. I'm sort of caught between a rock and a hard place. If I tell you, I have not necessarily formed an opinion on this as yet. I am just really trying to consider all of the various points as to, you know, the rationale for placing or not placing speed bumps in that area. One of the things that I have also taken into account is the flow of traffic. We already have a huge issue in terms of traffic congestion. You have speed bumps, Grosley, for example, by the marina there. It's put in there for safety purposes. You have rails, you have speed bumps, you have a pedestrian crossing as well. But those of us who traverse the Grosley route knows that these things slow the traffic down tremendously. When I say slow the traffic down, I'm not talking about necessarily speeding. I'm talking about traffic congestion. How does that affect the commute? How does that affect, you know, you moving from one place to another within a reasonable time? I think there's also, you know, the stuff that I read there, they also spoke about emergency appliances having to also slow down considerably in the case of a major emergency. Because you can make that argument for several different areas. So what constitutes now us feeling that there should be speed bumps in any one particular area? I think in terms of Rodney Bay, the crash bars and stuff were put in after there was a serious accident. If my memory serves me correctly, a tourist was run over in that area. And the guardrails were now installed on both sides. Is that something that probably could be looked at as well in that area, that you have those sort of guardrails to make it a little safer for pedestrian traffic within that area. And like I said, I think there's general consensus that there needs to be more traffic control devices, more signage, better road markings, etc. But I think the bone of contention is more or less the speed bumps, right? Whether or not people think that it's appropriate to place speed bumps in that area to help reduce the flow of traffic. As a matter of fact, I think in Denry, just around the police station area, there are a couple of speed bumps. I don't have any data in terms of, you know, if those speed bumps would have caused any sort of issue in terms of traffic, people hitting the speed bumps at high speeds or not seeing the speed bumps or anything of the sort. I don't know. I know there have been a couple of people that hit the speed bumps next to the George Odlam Stadium. I know there have been a couple of people that have hit that speed bump already, because I don't think there's signage there. The speed bumps are there, but if my memory serves me correctly, the last few times I have traversed that route, which is just recently doing semi-pro games, I can't recall that there's any signage there to say there's a speed bump. As a matter of fact, I think when they place the speed bumps, they had these sort of like flower bins right next to them. I don't know if that was to just sort of catch people's attention. But I do know there have been quite a few people that have hit that speed bump at the speed they shouldn't. Because it's kind of in the middle of a stretch. But you also have the George Odlam Stadium, which in effect is a hospital at this point in time. So I am going to assume that the speed bumps were placed there because of the fact that the George Odlam Stadium is operating as a hospital. That's my assumption. You know, so I don't know. I'm still kind of torn between the whole concept of the speed bumps. I see the need to have traffic control devices in those areas to reduce the speed. I'm quite in agreement of crossings, crash barriers, increased signage, etc. But I don't know, I really think I need to get the perspective of somebody that has technical knowledge of roadways and stuff to give their opinion on it. Someone says some of the speed bumps need to be painted regularly. Yeah, that's another issue as well, painting the speed bumps. I think there are a couple in Bexar there by the church there, by the field there. They need to get painted again. Right? They're not very steep. They sort of those longer, more shallow speed bump, but they also need to get painted. Now in that area there is signage though. A few feet prior to you getting to the speed bumps, there are signs there to show that there's a speed bump ahead in that area as well. You know, you have sort of a high traffic area as well, people are crossing the roads, etc. There's speed bumps there, and I think that kind of underscores why some people are advocating that it's fine, because there are other areas where there are speed bumps, which is effectively the highway passing through a residential area, right? But some people's arguments are, okay, even though they put those things there, I don't know that that's a good idea. That's never a good idea to have speed bumps in those particular areas. Somebody says it slows down the traffic as well, but for a good purpose. Yet some drivers overtake on the speed bumps. Yeah. I've seen that. I have seen drivers overtaking on the speed bumps. I've seen that. I see that all the time, as a matter of fact. That happens within the city circuit, if you think. I live in Entrepo. There are speed bumps around the Entrepo secondary school. People overtake on the speed bumps all the time. They figure you're going too slow. Right? But in as much as they do that contributor, the reality is it is done at a much slower speed than if there were no speed bumps at all. You know? I don't know. That's a topic, I think, that requires a lot more conversation. I think I have an appreciation for both sides of the coin, why some people might feel that they need to have speed bumps in those areas, particularly if the uptick in vehicular accidents that we've had, serious crashes too. When I say vehicular accident, I'm not talking about no fender bender. Serious crashes. Because of the uptick in serious crashes, it is almost like we are forced to force drivers to slow down. Because we've been advocating, we do programs like Traffic Watch, there are PSAs for road safety. There's been how many road safety campaigns? I think we still have a PSA that we air on February. The CMO is talking on there. You have a jingle from Ricky T. Even though that campaign was over, we kept it on because we felt that it was important advocacy, you know. So we've been advocating, we've been asking people to drive safer, we've been asking people to drive slower. We've been trying to advocate a little bit more in terms of police presence on the road as well and enforcement. But yet still, we see quite a few serious car crashes. A lot of people attribute the crashes to the road being good. So when the road had less potholes and stuff, we used to drive better because we are on the damage of our vehicle. Now that they're fixing the roads and stuff, people flying left, right, and center. So I don't know. Honestly, folks, I'm telling you all, I am a little torn in terms of what my opinion is on the matter. I think in the true sense of what a highway is, you would not have speed bumps on there. But I do not think that is our unique situation. I think our unique situation is one where our highways pass through communities. And like I said a little earlier on, in those scenarios, the speed limit should be reduced to 15 miles per hour. But that's not the case. We have those roads going through communities. The speed limit is the same. You know, you do have some communities where you don't have a highway going through. So like Canneries and Anstey, for example, you go through the village. There's no highway going through, where you're traveling at 40 miles per hour. You know, so yeah, but thank you very much for your contributions. I think even within the contributions, the comments are sort of split. There are some people that think, yeah, no problem. And there are some people that are citing

to another community. You know, so in our unique circumstance in St. Lucia, we have a scenario where, like I say, some of our highways go through communities. And the contention mostly has been, from what I've seen in terms of the comments, not that there is no need for additional traffic control devices, but just the implementation of the speed bump. So I will again, during the course of the week, I will try to reach a couple of people from infrastructure or sort of get a more technical take on it. I don't want to just go based on what I saw online, because like I said, I don't think it caters to our unique circumstances. In the end, I think there's definitely a need for more traffic control devices, not just on the Miku Highway, but in quite a few areas in St. Lucia where you have a scenario of pedestrian, you know, traffic. The level of traffic is not as much, let's just say, for example, on the Millennium Highway where you have the Cicero community, you know, lower down by where the dump used to be. There's actually a pedestrian crossing going across the highway there. The road markings and stuff are a lot better there. The signage is a lot better there. But of course, that highway, they just finished working on it. And even a little higher up as well, where I said, like in the Kubaril area and the Latok area, you also have a pedestrian crossing going across the highway there. But you don't see the use of speed bumps in those areas. There's signage to say there's a pedestrian crossing, and there's signs for speed limits, etc. But you also have areas like Rodney Bay where you have speed bumps going across the highway again. Yeah, so it's sort of a mixed bag. So I'm just suggesting that, you know, I don't think you can just a one-size-fits-all sort of scenario. I think we probably have to look at the specific circumstances. But the debate goes on. Like I said, I promise you guys I'll try to get the feedback from some sort of technical person on that as to, you know, what they think would be the best practice in that particular area of concern. But the road safety is definitely not up for debate. Definitely not up for debate. And in this instance, the safety protocols are focused on the pedestrians. A lot of the times when we have discussions on this program, we're talking about drivers and, you know, the impact of drivers' actions and having serious crashes and people involved in crashes and what have you. We are talking about metal on flesh. We are talking about the safety of pedestrians, and anybody that follows the rules of the road, pedestrians always have the right of way. Vehicles have priority, pedestrians have the right of way. Everything within the Traffic Act is done to take into consideration the safety of pedestrians first. So there's all of that to consider as well, right? I think I'll leave that there. Maybe over the coming week, you guys will probably have given it some more thought. May touch on it again next week, Friday, particularly if I could get the input of a technical person. But I think it's a debate worth having. It's a conversation, I should say, worth having, and not necessarily a debate, but a conversation worth having, whether we feel that that sort of traffic control device should be placed in an area like that, right? Because there's no denying people fly through there. There's no denying that. I see it for myself all the time. There's also no denying that you have pedestrian traffic in that area as well. The question is, where? How do we strike the balance? Okay, somebody says there must be a balance. For example, the gas station can be used for that purpose. Vehicles must go in and out

0: in both directions. Use that as a starting point. I think I understand what you're saying there. Contributors said, what about Praleigh and Monrepo? Yeah, that's the general area that they're talking about. Eh? That is actually the general area. Praleigh and Monrepo is part of Miku Contributor. Monrepo is Miku North. Right? So they actually, that is actually the stretch of road that was referenced. You should go and check out the article on St. Lucia Daily Post. That is actually the stretch of road that was referenced, where there needs to be more traffic control devices in there, right? All the way to Praleigh, right? So, yeah. Anyway, guys, I'll leave it here. There's CPL cricket going on tonight, so you guys already know. Again, with CPL, I don't think there's any sort of park and ride system. They allow people, patrons, to come up to the Darren Sammy Cricket Ground and park as you have parking available, right? So even that, I'm not sure if there's I've not seen any information on that, so I'm not sure if there's a traffic route, or if there's a traffic plan, I should say, in effect for the CPL. So I just ask you guys to be vigilant, and particularly when going to watch the cricket, every instance you can get to carpool, do so. I think that helps alleviate the traffic quite a bit. Would have been nice if there was some sort of traffic management plan for the CPL. There may be, and I'm just not aware, because like I said, I've not seen anything on it. But if you go into the cricket, you probably want to go get there early enough. The game starts off at 7 p.m., but I think the gates are open from 5:30, I think it is, or 5 p.m. So you probably want to get there early so you can get a nice area to park in. That's convenient for when you have to get out as well, so you can enjoy the cricket. But I will encourage you guys, anywhere you have an opportunity to carpool, find out which friends of yours are going. Alright, and the carpool doesn't necessarily have to mean they have to come pick you up at your home and take you to the venue and drop you back at your home. The carpool could be, they say, all of us are parked by Johnson's, and then we'll get into your vehicle. So when we're coming back out, you'll just drop everybody by Johnson's, and then we'll get back into our vehicle. It could be that. You can create your own park and ride system, right? By carpooling. Right? So I want to encourage you guys to do that. And of course, be vigilant. There's also going to be pedestrian traffic. People will be walking from the stadium to get to their vehicles, walking from their vehicles to get to the stadium. So please be mindful of that. We have a little promenade there. That's a long stretch there. There's no need for you to be flying down that promenade, particularly as it's nighttime. The visibility is a lot lower, you know. So be very, very mindful of that. And as you go along your weekend, guys, please stay safe. Please adhere to the traffic control devices. And when I say that, signs, road markings, traffic lights, etc. And don't forget that the police can override any traffic control device. The police can override that. Alright, so be mindful of that. Obey the traffic laws. Obey the safety regulations as well. Make sure you buckle up. That can save your life. Riders, make sure you wear your helmet. Make sure your pinion rider has a helmet as well. And just generally wear clothing appropriate for riding. All right? I know some of your young ladies, you like to have your little spaghetti strap top and your boom boom shorts and y'all and stuff. And your slipper. That's not appropriate if you're going to get on the back of a motorcycle. All right? So be mindful of that. And just overall, be safe. Make sure you check your vehicle, particularly if you're going to be driving long distances. Those of you coming from the south of the island to come and watch cricket, make sure your vehicle is ready to hit the road. Check your tire pressure. Make sure your vehicle fluids are in the right place where they're supposed to be. Make sure you have enough windshield washer fluid in in the reservoir, right? All of those things. Worst thing you want to happen to you is that it begins to rain and you're in traffic driving behind somebody and they're sending muddy water on your windscreen and you have no water in the reservoir to use your wipers, right? Making a mud on your windscreen, right? That's the worst thing you want to happen. Also, make sure you have a little bit of water in your vehicle and a tosho, all right? So, guys, keep safe. And next week, we will be back here with another edition of Real Talk, the traffic edition, of course. 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So you know what we're doing, Missy. What's up? Right? 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

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It is Vibe Radio 92.9 and 100.9 of it. It is Friday, no chill kind of Friday. The sun is shining, the vibes are flowing, yes indeed. When I get this feeling. Of course, don't forget you could hit me up, you could send in those messages, 725-2455. I will be here with you till about 4:30 p.m. Taking you right through, that's right, all the way through in the afternoon time.

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Get out 60 minutes past the hour of 1 p.m. That's how we started it off, you know. That's how we started it off. Yeah. Want to give a loud shout out to each and everybody locked on. No matter where you're listening from right now, I want to say a loud good afternoon to each and every one of you. Every single viber, every single vibette. Anybody celebrating a birthday today, right? Want to say a happy, happy birthday to you. Hope you're having a wonderful Friday.

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Something have to go down. Today is Friday. And of course, if you know you're heading out there to CPL tonight, right? Make sure you're wearing your colors. 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Yeah, yeah, yeah. Kings all the way. 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I have a good feeling about tonight, you know. I think they're going to take it home.

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How you want to fight for the biscuit? Don't do that. Who does that? Do not do that. Now 2 minutes moving up to the hour, 4 p.m. Just want to give a loud shout out to each and everybody locked on, no matter where you're listening from right now. Good afternoon. It is Friday, a no chill kind of Friday. Yeah, yeah, you know we got to turn it up the right way, yeah? Yeah! Of course, you can send in those messages, send in those requests. Anybody celebrating a birthday today? Loud shout out to each and every August born. Good afternoon to you. If you want to send greetings out to anybody, you know how to get in touch with me, right? You just gotta shoot me a message and I'm gonna handle the rest. But guess what? We're ready again!

Volley, I say. Volley. I was about to take a commercial break, but I'm not doing it.

What is the lag? Good afternoon to each and everybody locked on this evening. All those of you just heading home. No minor, you know. She full of tricks, you know. She lie. Don't let them trick you. Don't say I didn't warn you.

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You know what to do. I want my money back. I want. Are you more vexed asking for my own money back? What's wrong with you? What is wrong with you? I must beg you for my own money. How is it?

Yeah, that is my time. This is where I say goodbye. Man, it's going to be the locks of Vibe Radio 92.9 and 100.9 FM. But I got to leave. I got to go. I will be back tomorrow, if God says so, taking you through from about 10 a.m. right after the early morning gospel to bring you the top 10 at 10 and be taking you through till about 2 p.m. But until then, hope you guys do have a wonderful, wonderful Friday evening. You do take it easy out there. And high tension is out the building.

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